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Got that Olivia Rodrigo drop dead on. 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
2: 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Thanks so much for hanging out with us.
3: Thank you so much for having me.
2: Of course, so excited to talk about everything that's going on with you guys. 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
3: Absolutely. So the Root Center for Advanced Recovery is one of Connecticut's longest, old-standing nonprofit organizations. So we were founded in 1871. Some people may know us by our original name of the Hartford Dispensary, but we rebranded about, I'm going to say 7 or 8 years ago now, to the Root Center for Advanced Recovery. We felt that that name better encapsulated everything we do. So Hartford, we're in way more communities than just Hartford, and dispensary has a different connotation these days. So we wanted to change the name, and Root Center, we felt like really kind of got to the core or the root of the issue, no pun intended. We do mental health and addiction services for adults and teenagers. And as I said, we're all over Connecticut. We have 14 sites at this time.
2: Wow, that's amazing. So a lot of things coming up, including International Overdose Awareness Day. So what does this day mean for the Root Center and all the people that you guys serve?
3: So International Overdose Awareness Day is one of the most important days for us at the Root Center for Advanced Recovery. So as I mentioned, you know, we do substance use and also mental health. Substance use is kind of really where most of our bread and butter is. So that's kind of our main service line. A lot of people may know us for methadone dispensing. And so International Overdose Awareness Day really represents kind of the core of the work that we do. Here in Connecticut last year, the overdose death numbers did go down a little bit from recent years. So that was a positive trend to see. But it's still far too many families who have lost loved ones from what is ultimately a preventable death. So on this day, we like to come together. We get community leaders. We get patients. We get all sorts of folks to come together. We have a couple of speeches. And then we have several different kind of moments in the ceremony that are really special. So one is we have a burning ceremony. And we have all these notes that are left in our remembrance wall that we then go on to burn and have a moment of silence.
2: Oh.
3: We also plant something brand new in the garden every year in honor of the lives lost and just, you know, for all those who are still fighting. We also have community health services on site. So we have Wheeler Health, who's partnering with us. They'll have blood pressure checks, glucose checks, and also be teaching CPR. We will be giving out Narcan and also testing strips. So a lot of different opportunities for folks to get involved, to maybe pay homage to somebody they've lost, or to just show up and stand and show face for the people who are still very much actively in the fight.
2: I love that. That's so amazing. So where can people get involved? Where can they get more information?
3: Absolutely. So Root Center for Advanced Recovery is our name. RootCenter.org is our website. If you're interested in coming to the Overdose Awareness Day event, it is on August 31st. It'll be at 11 a.m. And just as an aside, this is going to be held in our Memorial Garden at our Root Center Clinic in Manchester. That is where our Memorial Garden is. And that's a place that I want to just let folks know is open to the public. So it's a beautiful garden. There's water features. There's a remembrance wall. There's a pergola, tables with umbrellas to sit outside. It's really gorgeous. So if you've lost someone to the disease of addiction, or you're just looking for a place for solitude, for solace, just to be with your thoughts and kind of have a moment of peace and reflection, this garden is open to everybody.
2: That's amazing. It sounds so, so beautiful. And it's so great that you guys provide a space for people to just have that time and that moment. But going back to the event really quick, so it's about remembering those we've lost, but also celebrating recovery and hope. Why do you think it's important to focus on both?
3: I think it's important to focus on both because we want to let people know that while this disease has taken so much from us and it's taken so many people that we love and who still should be here with us, there's so many people who are still actively in the fight and we have to not give up hope for them as well. So it's almost like we have to show up in this day, not only to remember those we've lost, but also to just be there to be a beacon for those who are still fighting and to show them that there is hope, that recovery is possible and that we don't have to lose them too.
2: That's amazing. And what's really cool is Wheeler Health is going to be joining you guys this year too, which is awesome. What services and resources are going to be available to attendees?
3: Yeah, so Wheeler Health, we're really excited to have them partner with us. We try to always have community health resources available at this event. So this year, Wheeler is kind enough to be joining us, and they're going to be offering glucose checks, blood pressure checks, and also teaching basic CPR.
2: That's so amazing. Oh my gosh, everything about this event is just so impressive. The work you guys are doing, seriously so meaningful. And I feel like one way or another, everybody knows somebody who struggled with addiction at one point. So I think the fact that you guys are bringing awareness and resources is incredible. But you guys have evolved a lot over the years. What is one thing that you wish more people knew about your organization and all the services that you guys offer?
3: I think one thing I wish people knew is that we are more than just a substance use treatment facility. So a lot of people may know us for substance use treatment, but we also do mental health. And we also have a program for teens, and we're inside a lot of schools as well in the state of Connecticut. So just kind of changing the perception that folks know us maybe just for substance use treatment and telling them that we're available for also mental health treatment. You don't have to have a substance use diagnosis to get started with us for mental health treatment. And a lot of times we can see you same day or next day.
2: I think it's so great that now we're focusing on mental health. For so long, it was just kind of, you know, pushed to the side, and it's something we don't talk about. But the fact that now people are speaking about it and there's advocacy towards it and there's resources available, I just think that it's awesome. But you guys often see new patients the same day or even next day, which is so quick. Why is quick access to all this healthcare important when someone's ready to seek help?
3: Well, when someone's ready to seek help, it is by far the most honorable thing that they can do is say that they need help. That is one of the biggest signs of strength, to say that you need help. But when somebody also needs help, a lot of times that window is small. And so you need to get to that person when in fact they are saying that they're ready. So if they're saying that they're ready, they're saying that they're willing to go to treatment, then it's important to meet them where they're at immediately. Mm-hmm. Because sometimes that window can be fleeting. And especially if we're talking about substance use, if someone's ready to go into treatment and then there's a long wait or a barrier for getting treatment, that's when we see the risk for overdose or even fatalities happening.
2: So you guys have also put a lot of thought into making the Root Center's facilities feel very modern, very welcoming. Why does this environment where someone receives treatment matter so much?
3: Yeah, so, you know, if people know us from the Hartford Dispensary or maybe even know one of our older facilities, one of our flagship sites was on Main Street in Hartford in downtown, and it was a little bit of an eyesore. I hate to say it, but that is just
2: it was a little bit of an eyesore.
3: And so when people think of addiction recovery or they think of mental health treatment, a lot of times the vision that comes to mind is something that's really in the shadows. As you said, we don't talk about it. We keep it off to the side. Mm-hmm. It doesn't matter what it looks like. It's just something for you to figure out on your own. And we really felt that that was a narrative that we wanted to change. We wanted people to feel proud of the spaces that they're working in and also of the spaces that they're recovering in. So whether you're a staff member or you're a patient coming to seek care with us, we feel that you should walk into a space that makes you feel elevated and proud and hopeful and optimistic. I often say that these facilities that we're building now and transforming are facilities that I wish that all of my providers were in, because they're so beautiful. I wish I could go to them. But it's just something that, you know, we felt was important. And to change that narrative, to change the discussion that's happening around mental health and addiction, because it's no different than any type of healthcare. And so we believe that our facilities should match that as well.
2: I absolutely love that. I mean, what you guys are doing is incredible. But for someone listening who might be struggling themselves or worried, you know, about somebody that they love, what would you want them to know about taking that first step and asking for help?
3: I think there's so much strength and power and courage in taking that first step and asking for help. I think the number one thing that I would want folks to know is that at the Root Center, it's just so many like-minded folks working together with the same mission in mind. You know, we're all, whether we're in marketing or finance or counseling, mm-hmm. the whole organization as a whole really just lives and breathes the values that we stand for. And so if someone's out there and struggling and wondering about, you know, is this the right fit for them, I would just want them to know that it's courageous that you're one, thinking about it. And then two, if you're ready, there's a whole network of people who are ready to receive you at the Root Center. So you're far from alone. And just know that, you know, you're far from also being the first person to do this. We treat 5,500 people a day.
2: Wow.
3: 5,500 people a day. So think about that. You're not alone, whether it's with the other, you know, your peers who are going to be coming alongside with you or the staff that are going to be there waiting to receive you. You're not alone by any means.
2: I can't even imagine walking in and just feeling the support and the love. And, you know, it really takes a village for something like this. I mean, it's a team effort, and the fact that you guys are there and supporting and helping, it's got to be such a great feeling for your patients.
3: It's so rewarding. You know, my previous career, I was a news anchor. I was in journalism, and I had somebody say to me before I came to this job, they said, why would you want to go work there? You know, you're going to be around people who are alive one day and who are gone the next. And I just looked at them and I said, you know, when I worked in television, when I worked in news, a lot of times when I got to the story, the devastating thing had already happened.
2: Right.
3: So the person had already passed away or the house had already burned down. And all I could do was share a crowdfunding page. And I said, you know, I'm not going to cure the opioid epidemic or the mental health crisis in doing this job. But if I can put some messaging out there or maybe do an interview like this with you and somebody hears it and maybe they think, wow, that's a place that I would want to go work or that's a place that I want to go and recover, then I feel like I'm moving things forward in the right direction and making a lasting impact.
2: Well, whether it's for recovery or joining your team, where can people find you guys?
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2: Amazing. Well, International Overdose Awareness Day is coming up. 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
3: Yes. 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
2: Amazing. 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Thank you so much for joining me.
3: Thank you for having me.
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4: Hey, it's Amanda Jo from the Country 92.5 Morning Show and here for Community Access with some friends, Jamie and Scott. How you guys doing this morning?
5: Great. How are you? Great.
4: Not too bad. I'm pretty pumped because I was creeping on this event that you guys are here to talk to me about. And let's get this out of the way first, the fun night that's coming up in Simsbury. And then let's talk about how you guys are both personally involved. But Mike Del Judas, Under the Stars, September 12th at the Simsbury Meadows, one of my most favorite places in Connecticut. In fact, I just moved within walking distance, so I'm super
2: amazing.
4: Pumped.
2: Nice.
4: But Mike is, I was creeping on him. He started in a Billy Joel cover band, correct?
6: Correct.
4: And now he's part of Billy Joel's band.
5: Yes, yes.
4: Wow.
5: Vocalist.
4: Yep. What? Okay, so he's like the Billy Joel when he goes out and does the cover band thing himself.
5: Oh, definitely. He's amazing.
4: And I saw a lot of people last year because this is the second year that they've done this, or maybe he's been there a couple times.
5: It's the third year.
4: Okay. Yes. Did you have a favorite moment from last year, like a favorite Billy Joel song that he covers?
6: Now you got me thinking.
4: Right.
5: I actually really liked it. It wasn't last year, but it was the year before. So he does cover Billy Joel, but he also covers some other amazing songs and fan favorites. And it was the year before he sang Don't Stop Believin', which is one of my favorite songs. And I just remember the crowd cheering and the stage lights. And it was just an incredible experience.
4: For me, when I saw he was a Billy Joel cover band, I immediately thought of the movie Step Brothers, where they're like, we're 1980s Billy Joel,
5: yes,
4: and they're always
5: yes.
4: doing like Uptown Girl, and we didn't start the fire.
5: Yes.
4: So pretty cool, and a great way to watch these shows when they do them at the Meadows is from those special VIP tables, am I right?
5: Oh, definitely. Definitely. That's what I was really lucky because I was able to be at a VIP table last year. It was my first year, and we got another one this year because we liked it so much. And there are two different VIP options. So you can get one VIP option that also comes with some food and some treats from Metro B's in Simsbury. Or you can also, if you don't want to get food from Metro B's, you can also get your own VIP table as well. But those are some really great options. And you're right near the stage. And you're right near the dancing area.
6: Oh, yeah.
5: So that's really fun. Right, Scott? You remember us dancing last year?
6: Oh, yeah. It makes it easy when you're right by the stage to get up from your table.
4: Heck, yeah. I went for the first time and saw a show there. I think it was just the Hartford Symphony. And they were doing country covers, popular country covers. And I had the table, but I messed up because I didn't realize that you could bring some of your own stuff in and sit there. But they also have the food vendors that are out in the lawn. But yeah the Metro Beast, I think, is the way to do it, though, because then you don't have to worry about anything.
5: Oh, definitely. That's what we did last year. We didn't have to worry about any foods or any drinks. It was right there. But there are also the food vendors, too. So there are plenty of options.
4: And, of course, aside from the food and the music, this event is all for an amazing cause.
6: Oh, yeah.
4: FAVAR, which is the Arc of Farmington Valley. And you guys both have personal involvements in the organization. So, Jamie, explain to us first how you got involved.
5: Yes. So, my twin brother, Brandon, is a FAVAR client. So, he is employed by FAVAR. He works at their thrift store on their thrift crew.
4: Oh, that's so great.
5: Yes. They really enjoy having him because he's super strong. So, he can lift a lot of those heavy items. But he's also really involved in a lot of other FAVAR activities. He's a part of their recreation program, a part of their theater program. And FAVAR is really a family affair. I think when I really saw how they changed my brother's life, I didn't realize it was also going to change my life and my mom's life. I am a partner with FAVAR's theater program. I'm also a baton twirler, and I teach baton twirling classes at FAVAR, which is super fun. My mom's involved with FAVAR Theater as well as their secretary, so it's really changed not only my brother's life, but my life and my mom's life as well.
4: And if you're not familiar with FAVAR and what the ARC does, they empower individuals with intellectual and developmental developmental disabilities. And trust, I creeped on you last night too. Ms. Bristol.
5: Yes.
4: I'm going, dang, what doesn't she do? I saw the baton twirling and the acting. Yes. I was like, dang.
5: Thank you. That's awesome.
4: And I'm sure being involved in this has like helped bond your relationship with your brother even more so.
5: Definitely, because we're in the theater program together. He takes my baton classes, and it's just really great to spend time with him. And I've made so many friends through FABAR too, building those inclusive friendships. Scott is one of my best friends that I met through FABAR. Yep. So just building those friendships is incredibly exciting and meaningful.
4: And Scott, how has FABAR changed your life?
6: I've been there since 2011, so I've been there for a long time. I'm one of the clients from there.
4: Mm-hmm.
6: But now I'm independently employed, and I work at Naples Pizza and Fork and Fire in Farmington.
4: Oh, we love Fork and Fire.
6: Yep.
4: I think that might have been one of the first restaurants I hit up. Oh, well, now I know somebody. I'm going to have to keep my eye out for you. That was one of the first places I ever stopped at. Do you have a favorite dish on their menu?
6: Hmm. I like their, it's called the burger.
4: Okay.
6: But I know a lot of people order the salmon burger.
4: You know, salmon, like when I go for a burger, I'm like, I want the cow. I want that thing to have once mooed, but not if I actually saw it myself, because then I would be a vegetarian. But, you know, that's a story for another day. And you met your wife through the program, am I right?
6: Yep. We've been married for 4 years now.
4: Okay.
6: And we used to work together at Michael's Arts and Crafts.
4: Okay.
6: And we were really good friends for like about 8 or so years. And then we just decided to start dating. And now we're husband and wife.
4: I'm going to need to see some pictures at some point. You're going to have to whip out the phone for sure. But so again, the event is coming up on September 12th. It is an amazing organization that you are going to be supporting. But obviously, it's also just a really fun night to get on out there. Is there going to be any baton twirling from the front of the stage?
5: I know. I don't think so. But I guess you never know. Maybe we can add some fire batons in there to his performance.
4: You can do fire batons?
5: I can. Yes.
4: Oh,
5: yes.
4: My gosh, I feel like a very untalented individual.
5: Oh, no.
4: So let's talk to you a little bit more about the programs. So obviously they can help you find housing, get into recreation, build friendships and
6: employment. Mm-hmm.
4: And day programs. They also help transition programs from high school to being a grown grown adult, which I'm still trying to figure out myself. So there's that. But what other kind of friendships have you fostered through these programs?
6: Like, I obviously good friends with Jamie. I've gotten got to know a lot of people that go to FAVAR. I live in an apartment building through FAVAR called Bear Woods.
4: Oh, that sounds delightful.
6: Yep.
4: Have we had
6: it's
4: any run-ins with bears yet?
6: No.
4: No. I'm always looking for them in Connecticut.
6: I live at Bear Woods and I haven't seen a bear in the...
5: Oh, thank goodness.
6: But we've seen deer or turkeys mostly.
4: I love that. I love that about Connecticut. And again, the Simsbury Meadows is an amazing place to see any sort of show, any sort of performance. It is coming up September 12th. Where should somebody go if they want to find out more information, where they can get their tickets?
5: Yes, absolutely. You can go right to favar.org/concerts, and you will see all of the ticket options right there. And you should definitely get on that website, because the tickets are discounted until August 31st. So you want to buy your tickets sooner rather than later so you can take advantage of those discounts like Scott and I did, right?
6: Yep.
4: I always say procrastination is the devil. Make the plan, get the tickets, get there early, save yourself some money, and then you can put it towards some other cool things that I'm sure you can donate to FAVAR when you're at the show. So again, September 12th, Mike Del Judas, who I'm really intrigued to see now, because I want to see Uptown Girl.
5: Yes, he's amazing.
4: And I want to see how well he can do I Can't Stop the Fire. Start the Fire, I Can't Start the Fire. There we go.
6: We didn't start the fire.
5: Oh, yes.
4: We didn't start the fire. Scott knows it. Thank you. All right, Jamie and Scott, thank you so much for joining us today.
5: Thank you for having us.
6: Thank you.
4: And again, you can get tickets for this special night with Mike Del Judas Under the Stars at favar.org/concert. That's FAVARH.org/concert. Or you can go to the Simsbury Meadows website and get your tickets.
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7: 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Now, Travelers Championship just wrapped and they had another amazing year. donating to area charities through the Birdies for Charity program. Everyone involved got a 15% bonus match thanks to Webster Bank and Aetna. And I talked to a whole lot of charities and nonprofits through all the days on site in Cromwell. If you donated, thank you for getting these amazing places here in Connecticut that 15% match. I do want to throw it back to some of these chats that we had.
8: Vanda is here with Steve from the Literacy Volunteers of Greater Hartford. How are you today?
9: Amanda Joe, very nice to be with you. It's a nice cool morning, which is not too bad to be outside today.
8: Yeah, actually, I had to, right behind you, there's the AC unit, and I had to spin it because it was actually too cold for me.
9: At this time of year, I'll take it. I'd rather be cold than too hot.
8: And, you know, I'm somewhat new to Connecticut-ish. I've been here for 4 years now. I'm originally from Western Mass. But I do realize how big of a deal the hat that you're wearing is right now.
9: Hartford Whalers, bring them back.
8: But let's talk literacy, volunteers of Greater Hartford. I actually was just like creeping on your guys' website. And it's not just teaching people to read. You guys actually can get people to, you know, help study for their citizenship tests,
9: yes,
8: math skills. All sorts of things.
9: I always feel like maybe we should, as a person in charge, I feel like maybe we should change our name because we do a lot more than literacy. But yeah, so we are.

0: as I mentioned, it's all for adults, and people come to us and we offer classes for those learning English, those who already are fluent in English but want to work on reading and writing, people, like you said, that want to become citizens. We have like a little job program for people that are looking for work, call that Career Pathways.
1: Cool.
0: And so we do a bit of everything. And I should point out that the best part is, as our name does allude to, is volunteers.
1: Yeah.
0: We do it mainly through volunteerism, where we're so fortunate that on a given year, we probably have 100 to 125 of our closest neighbors who come and give their time and help their fellow neighbors gain new skills and become more productive in life. So it's just a lot of fun.
1: Now, if somebody wants to find out more about what you guys do and maybe this is speaking to them and they say, hey, I would like to volunteer, where should they go?
0: Exactly. So a perfect segue there. So our website is LVGH, our initials, LVGH.org. And within that website, there's more about what we do, who we serve, and then, of course, how to become a volunteer with us. I should also mention that I used to be a volunteer many years ago before I started working there. And I think they just realized he can't really teach, but maybe he can work here. So so I ended up working there and stopped volunteering. But it's a wonderful place. You meet the most interesting people.
1: Yep.
0: It's just really cool. I always call it education in its purest form. You have people that want to learn, like there's like no one's forcing them to come.
1: Yeah.
0: So they're coming because they want this information. And then you have people that want to teach. So in the same room, how can you not go wrong when everybody wants to be there and wants to help their neighbors? So it's just a lot of fun. And the best part is we get to see the outcomes of people getting jobs, becoming citizens, and of course, you know, the we love having the students there, but the best part is when they no longer need us because they've, you know, moved on and they got jobs and they're completely content.
1: All right. So two things I want to touch on from all the things that you just said. First of all, how did you decide you wanted to volunteer for this particularly in the first place?
0: Yeah. So I, like a lot of people, just started Googling, you know, volunteer opportunities. This was like 10, 12 years ago. And, the good part is we have the word volunteer in our name. So
1: yes.
0: Google helps us with that people just immediately, we pop up. And so I found out about it and I thought, oh, it'd be kind of fun to work with adults.
1: Yep.
0: And then I signed up and we have like a little training course for those who want to become teachers with us. And for me, it was really helpful. It was kind of soup to nuts on how to make a lesson plan, how to, you know, work with adults. And then you get your own class. And it was the best part was, the people. You meet people from either all different backgrounds of different corners of the globe or people that have lived in your community for many, many years, but maybe have had a very different life experiences than your own. And you get to learn from each other. You know, I felt like, of course, I was trying to teach literacy skills, but they were teaching me all about, you know, what their lives were like. And it was just a really, really fun place. And that's what got me to start and, of course, got me to stay.
1: The biggest thing I've been, one of the biggest things I've been talking about through talking to all the charities is we need to be better about talking to strangers.
0: Yes.
1: And it's all about building community and seeing where we can help each other.
0: Exactly.
1: With all the negativity that's kind of out there these days, I think that's one of the major things we've forgotten to do. Talk to each other. Help your neighbor.
0: Yeah. And that's what I love about this place is that it's people that likely would not meet without our intervention. You know, like I felt the same way when I first started that, wow, I'm meeting people that I'm not going to meet at the grocery store or I'm not going to meet in my daily life. And then all of a sudden it's like I have this new friend who's got a very different experience than my own. And it's just really cool. And like you said, it's just strange.
1: Give me a more personal story about somebody you can tell me that how you met them and how their life has changed since
0: Sure.
1: finding this program.
0: Yeah, I'm thinking of one gentleman who joined us. And this is it's a topic that I think a lot of people don't understand is a bigger topic than we think about. But this gentleman is born and raised in the United States, has a high school diploma from a high school here in Connecticut, and then actually after high school joined the military for 8 years. And then we received a phone call from the VA one day saying, we have this gentleman who's illiterate. Can you help him? And so it made you think like, how did this happen?
1: How did he get through high school without?
0: And so that's just one example. And he came to us and he's been with us for years. And it's a wonderful story of, I remember when I first met him, he said, you know, the challenge for me is that I can't help my daughter with her homework anymore, and this as a parent is really, really uncomfortable and makes me upset that I want to do better. And so he started coming to us, and now he's been with us for some years. And he read his first, it was funny, the book was on Misty Copeland, who's a ballerina. We were doing a book club that summer when he joined, and he read the book as the group did, and he said, this is the best book I've ever read because it's the first one he ever read and knew exactly what was going on. And you think, you know, someone who's maybe been in the military and had different experiences, maybe a book on a ballerina wouldn't be the most exciting thing for them. But for him, he said he's built himself like a little bookshelf in his house, and every book he finishes, he puts it on the shelf. And that was the first one. So stuff like that, where you get to see that start when they come in. Usually the students are a little timid or they're a little unsure because they're, you know, it's hard to ask for help. It's hard to say, hey, I have this issue. Can you help me with that? And then to see that over time, they're reading books and you get to like get to know them more as a person because they open up, and it's just really cool. So that's just one example. And on a given year, we serve like over 500 students. So there's all types of stories, and it's just a lot of fun.
1: That's amazing. And of course, if you're a fan of country music, you know, literacy is a big deal. The dollar.

0: a part in
1: that. Yes,
0: what would
1: exactly.
0: Dolly do?
1: Exactly.
0: She would volunteer.
1: She definitely would.
0: She would donate.
1: Hopefully she's listening.
0: Yes, Dolly. Literacy Volunteers of Greater Hartford. Where can they go again if they want to find out more about the programs?
1: LVGH.org.
0: And of course, if you want to get them that 15% bonus before Sunday, head on over to travelerschampionship.com. Thank you so much.
1: This was a lot of fun. Thanks for having us.
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3: 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Now, Travelers Championship just wrapped, and they had another amazing year donating to area charities through the Birdies for Charity program. 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And I talked to a whole lot of charities and nonprofits through all the days on site in Cromwell. If you donated, thank you for getting these amazing places here in Connecticut that 15% match. I do want to throw it back to some of these chats that we had.
0: I'm here with Harry Bellucci from Hartford Pal. Now, I was doing some creeping on you beforehand. You're quite prestigious in the Hartford community. A coach, good at football.
4: Yes, I'm almost famous in Hartford there. Yes, I background, I was a teacher and a coach in Hartford for 42 years. My last 30 at Hartford Public High School, second oldest high school in America.
0: Fun fact.
4: So, yes. And upon my retirement, they did name the field after me behind the school. So, which is pretty surreal, cool thing. And I've been in the Hartford community since birth. I was born and raised in Hartford. So, I know a lot of people.
0: You're a legend.
4: You're a legend. In my own mind.
0: Hey, so how did you get involved with Hartford PAL?
4: Okay, so I was on the board of PAL, and I was ready to retire. And the CEO, Dave Jorgensen, approached me and said, hey, what are you thinking about being the executive director? I said, well, you're running some sports programs. I can help you, but I don't know much about raising money. And his thing was, Harry, you've been in Hartford 42 years.
0: You know people. That matters.
4: And that's the biggest thing. Do you know people? Do they trust you? Well, you have a good reputation in Hartford. So I said, okay, I'll give it a shot. And now September will be the beginning of my fifth year.
0: Awesome.
4: And we've done pretty well. I'm sort of happy with it. Funny thing, I was never comfortable for my football program asking people for money. I am definitely over that.
0: Hey. Honestly, the way things go these days, everybody could use a little help. But what Hartford PAL does is you're kind of identifying youth at a younger age that could kind of, benefit from building a better relationship with local police enforcement. I mean, I think overall that's something that is good to have these days, not to build better community. I mean, I grew up knowing that our resource officer in school would always come out and do gym class with us. And honestly, as an adult, I had that guy's phone number. So anytime there was something in town that I had a problem with, I'd be like, yo, Officer Rowell, help me out.
4: And that's basically the idea. The national saying is cops, kids, community. So we are located in what is considered the Clay Hill Arsenal area, which is the poorest area of the city of Hartford. So you can't really be on the street. It's not really safe. So PAL is a very safe haven for kids. Plus, they get to meet a bunch of officers. So when they see an officer, they don't look at it as somebody to be afraid of. That's Officer Pete. Hey, how you doing? And building that bond is really important. Having a place where they can participate in sports or extracurricular activity. Once I took over PAL, I said, we need to bring some more educational pieces in here. We have a boxing and martial arts and hockey and baseball, softball, volleyball, flag football. We have a bunch of sports, but we didn't have many educational enhancement programs. Mm-hmm. So I said, well, what can we do here? So we started off with a STEM program. Kids really like that. And then we put in a culinary program, which is crazy popular. We had to hire a chef to come in 4 days a week for that program.
0: Oh, wow.
4: Yeah, and it's really good. Teaches about proper nutrition. We have little gardens for them.
0: Oh, I love that.
4: Yeah, which is great. And then from that, one of my dreams was to have a theater program and a musical instrument program, because Hartford schools, as you know, are struggling financially.
0: Looked to say over.
4: So things like musical instruments or art class, and sometimes, some schools don't have them. So we were able to redo our auditorium. We do have an auditorium at PAL. And then we hired Hartford Stage to come in there and run a theater program, which the kids absolutely love. We got a musical instrument grant. So now we have five musicians teaching piano, saxophone, drums, bass guitar.
0: That's awesome.
4: Electric guitar. So we've really sort of built it around. And then another thing that we did, because transportation is difficult in Hartford for a lot of parents, especially single parents. So we satellite PAL out to a couple elementary schools in Hartford. So now we're able to bring PAL to the kids where they live instead of trying to get them all the way up to the North End.
0: Okay.
4: So we're probably at about 200 kids a day.
0: Okay.
4: Which, and PAL programming is all free. No kid gets charged for anything ever. That's a board of directive, and that's never going
0: to
4: happen.
0: So when people are donating to PAL, that's what they're helping to fund. All those extracurriculars.
4: Absolutely.
0: That make a difference.
4: 100%. And our goal is to keep that so people can afford, or they, you know, to give them opportunities that their suburban counterparts have. You know, like music lessons and dance lessons and theater.
0: Academics are great, but let's be real. Not every kid is going to be good at the math, the history. So you got to build the confidence where you can, whether that's with sports or music. And
4: yes.
0: And that helps so much.
4: And acting, which is an outlet. Yes. If kids have some pent up, they can go on stage and let it go. And so we're very happy where we are with PAL. But the issue is now we've built out all this program and now we have to pay for it every year, which I'm glad to work as hard as I can to make this happen for kids because I see the difference that it makes in their lives.
0: Yeah.
4: So onward and upward.
0: So do you have any personal stories you can share from some of these kids that you've maybe seen and kind of helped along the way from getting involved in PAL and, you know?
4: Yeah, we have a young man. Matter of fact, his mom was in my swimming class at Hartford Public where I taught. And he would come in every day and he kind of always had this sour look on his face. And he went upstairs and played basketball, but he didn't really love it. And he's kind of moping around there all the time. Well, we started the culinary program. And so he said, yeah, I like cooking. Or, you know, I want to do this program. His nickname now is Sous Chef because he's in there all the time working with the younger kids when they're in there.
0: Yeah.
4: And now we have a little advanced class, culinary class. And we've taken him to some restaurants to see how the kitchen works. And now he's found a path. His mom says she doesn't cook anymore. He does all the cooking.
0: Oh, right? I love that.
4: And he's looking to, he's going to go to Prince Tech and take culinary now. And I said, look, you get to a college and you still want a chef, come see me. I'll help you out.
0: Love that.
4: So that's a story of a kid that found something at PAL that we didn't have before. And now he's connected to PAL like you've never seen. It's fantastic.
0: So where can somebody go if they want to find out more about your organization?
4: HartfordPAL.org on our website.
0: Okay.
4: HartfordPAL.org, Facebook, Instagram.
0: Instagram.
4: Oh, yeah, we're everywhere.
0: All the things.
4: Yep. If anybody wants a tour, all I have to do is give me a call or email me. They can come down. We'll give them a tour.
0: I want your friend to cook me something. That's what I want. Sous Chef.
4: Absolutely.
0: Come on.
4: It's from kids from age 6 to 18.
0: Yep.
4: The biggest part of our group is from 6 to 11 or 12. Sometimes when they get to be teenagers, they're playing sports in school, and it's obviously an after-school program, and during the day in the summer. So the older kids come later to play a little basketball or boxing or martial arts. But the main group of our kids is from 6 to 13, and that's an important age, especially that 11 to 13
0: get them
4: age.
0: Young.
4: For boys and girls, that's either they take the path or they go off the rails.
0: Yeah.
4: So the more we can keep them at PAL, the more we have a chance to keep them on the track that we'd like them to stay on.
0: Find them something positive that they can fill into.
4: And being around positive, we have mentorship programs for boys and girls. Being around positive role models a lot is always a pickup.
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accent in America is the Southern accent. Specifically, Louisiana was like number one on the list, which is pretty insane to me right now. They said the worst accent. They said that Philadelphia has the worst accent. It's KC 101.

It is KC 101, Connecticut's number one hit music station. Sorry, not sorry. Apparently, if you're over 40, you apologize a lot. It's because literally you feel bad about taking sick days off from work, and you're always apologizing with lengthy explanations. Sorry, but not sorry. I feel like that's what Gen Z is. Here's Bruno Mars and Risk It All.

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Harry Styles' first night at Madison Square Garden is going to be Wednesday night. He's starting his residency there. It's going to be pretty lengthy, too. Here's Zara Larsson and Lush Life on KC 101.

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1: 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New stuff here from Stella Lefty. Song is called Boston. It literally sounds like Noah Kahan's Stick Season, like legit. Like, I got confused when I heard it first.

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McDonald's is skipping the pumpkin spice craze, and they're going all in on apple pies this fall. 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
1: Ed Sheeran coming to Gillette Stadium in September. 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

It is KC101, Connecticut's number one heat music station. Why people have walked out on dates early. Apparently, 26% did it because the photos were misleading from the dating websites. Parents with young kids, the lowest tolerance for bad date behavior. They apparently roll out really fast, within like 5 minutes, which is insane. It's KC101.

There's a Miley Cyrus Barbie doll for their new collection now, and Marilyn Monroe Barbie doll celebrating her 100th birthday if she was still alive right now. Ariana Grande is on KC 101.

What now counts as cheating according to Americans? Well, 41% of Americans said having an ongoing flirty text conversation with somebody else is being unfaithful. 40% talking with somebody late into the night and hiding it from their significant other, definitely cheating. And 37% say maintaining a dating profile just doesn't look good. I don't disagree.

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Pickle Festival, KC 101. It's going down right now at Mohegan Sun till 8. If you want to get a last minute ticket, you can get unlimited pickle samples. I went last year. I had pickle flavored peanuts, pickle popcorn, even a chocolate covered pickle. They say the whole

Happy Sunday. One of the last Sundays of the summer. Thanks for hanging with KC 101. Could Justin Bieber be making a new phone? So instead of an iPhone,

101. It's Gianna. Of course, Justin Bieber right here has his Skylark brand. It started as merch. Now he's making a smart sneaker. And now he just posted on Instagram saying he wants to make a Skylark phone. Like, imagine this goes up against the iPhone. Could he be the new Steve?

recently here in Connecticut. It's just because we were ranked the quietest state in the whole country. Not sure how this study measured it. Apparently it's based on decibels. And I find it hard to believe that we really are the quietest.

mean, life is so expensive. How can you get yourself to Vegas to see all your faves like Benson Boone, Zara Larsson, BTS, Cardi B, and more? Sounds impossible, but KC101 is going to make it happen. 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Set that alarm. Happens tomorrow morning at 9:20. I was

Olivia Rodrigo truly is a saint. KC101, she reached out to a student going to the University of Alabama, like on her own, and was like, I love your TikToks. Can I pay for some of your tuition? And she did. She Venmo'd the girl $5,000.

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Maybe.

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KC 101. 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

KC101, as summer comes to a close in Connecticut, experts are seeing an increase in dolphins. 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
3: When I was young, I fell in love.

Connecticut's number one hit music station, KC101. It's Gianna. Fair season's in full effect. It's the last day of the Bridgewater Country Fair. Happens till 6 today. They have those like giant roast beef sandwiches. And then the Pickle Festival at Mohegan Sun, ending around 8 o'clock, where you get all those free pickle samples.

What's up? It's Savannah. For the first time in I don't even know how long, somebody has beat out Taylor Swift for the most VMA nominations. I'll tell you who it is. It's coming up just a few songs away. But first, Bruno Mars, I Just Might.

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1: 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And this year, Madonna did it. 11 nominations, although Taylor is close behind with 9. 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

Justin and Hailey Bieber had the cutest date night the other night at a Dodgers game, and I just, they're such couple goals. 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

When I saw this, I was like, no. 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I don't believe it. This has got to be fake. It's KC101. You'll never guess what Prince Harry and Meghan Markle are up to. 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

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It's KC101. We got a trip or two and $1,000 on the way. 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

What's up? It's Savannah. Gracie Abrams talking all about the song on her new album that she actually hated up until, like, I don't know, maybe 5 minutes ago. It's all very recent, but I'll tell you what she said. That's on the way. But first, Ariana Grande, Hate That It Made You Love Me.

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I mean, I'm not a songwriter, so I can't relate personally, but hey, it makes perfect sense to me. It's KC101. Gracie Abrams said that she absolutely hated her song Look at My Life until recently. She's like, it was so hard to write. It was so hard to listen back to. I'm finally just starting to appreciate it. And I feel like that makes complete sense. But you can check out the full interview, KC101.com.

have been waiting so long, and it is finally here. It's KC101, Harry Styles kicking off his Madison Square Garden residency, New York City, this Wednesday. I cannot wait for the memes, the videos, the drama. It's going to be unreal.

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Olivia Rodrigo dropped dead on KC 101. I still can't believe she's kicking off her tour in Hartford, like right here in Connecticut. I'm telling you, this is going to be her best year yet.

What's up? It's Savannah. Ariana Grande just got a massive win in her case against the anonymous hackers that stole her unreleased music. I'll tell you what's going on there. It's just a few songs away.

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It's KC101. A judge just granted Ariana Grande subpoenas, which will help her actually get the identities of these anonymous hackers that stole her music. I'm so happy.

0: Zara Larsson, Cardi B, Benson Boone, BTS, Olympic mascot Snoop Dogg. They're all going to be at our iHeartRadio Music Festival in Vegas, and so is Lana.
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Really got to give it to Post Malone because he really said go big or go home when it came to this engagement ring. It's KC101. Post Malone and Christy Lee are engaged, and experts are revealing all the details about the ring. How big, how much, everything you want to know coming up next.

I feel like they should just crown Ed Sheeran the King of England. Like, the dude is awesome. It's KC101, and he's going to be at Gillette Stadium. And Adam Rivers wants to get you into the show tomorrow morning, 11:20.

What's up? It's Savannah. Niall Horan is giving his fans a very big responsibility, although I got a little beef with him, and I'll tell you why. It's coming up in just a couple of songs. Right now, we got Harry Styles, American Girls.

Excuse me, Mr. Niall Horan, we are beefing. It's KC101. So he's letting fans vote on which songs he's going to perform in his upcoming tour, which is great. But there are no One Direction songs. Like, come on, Niall. Not fair. We love the One Direction songs. It's an era. We just want to relive it a little bit. But you can get more on this and how to vote. KC101.com.

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My best friend Nikki and I went to go see Ed Sheeran the last time he was up at Gillette. And oh my God, the vibes were immaculate. The show was amazing. It was such a great time. It's KC 101. And we got two tickets up for grabs. Adam Rivers wants to get you hooked up for his next run.

If you are excited for new music from Ray, I have some bad news for you. It's KC101. Ray will not release her new album until this one thing happens. And I'll tell you what that thing is. But first, my body isn't

0: You know what? I actually respect her for this. It's KC101. If you've been excited for new music by Ray, you're not going to love to hear this. You might have to wait a little longer because Ray is putting her new album on hold until she finds love. And she's very serious. Like, she's not playing. She's like, I am literally going on strike because she's tired of writing songs about heartbreak and being single. Which, honestly, yeah, like, I could relate to that. But her next album is going to be called And Then She Fell in Love. So she's like, yeah, I want to actually experience that feeling before finishing it, which honestly is valid. But Ray's like, I could be waiting 10 years. If that's what it takes to find the right person, I'm going to do it. Which, selfishly, I'm like, all right, I love Ray. I love her music. I want new music. So if her husband could just hurry up and find her, that would make my life a lot better. Sorry, not sorry.
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This is KC101. My name's Matt. All right, Zara Larsson's going to be there. Benson Boone's going to be there. We're going to play both of them. And then I'm going to tell you how you could get out to Vegas for our iHeartRadio Music Festival.